0: Saturday night, Memorial Day weekend, the unofficial start of summer, but also remember the reason for the weekend, and that's those that gave the ultimate sacrifice for our country. 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

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I thought that was really, really well done.

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1: Memorial Day is a sacred time set aside for us to pause, reflect, and remember the brave men and women who made the ultimate sacrifice in defense of our country and the freedoms we hold dear. 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That's right, because they understand something powerful. A family's love is good medicine, and by keeping families together during the hardest moments, they become part of the healing process itself.
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Saturday night, rolling from coast to coast. Caught up with some of country's biggest stars last weekend in Vegas. And I think one of the more memorable moments was me completely reading one of Zach Top's bullet points wrong and acting like I knew what I was talking about. And he just rolled with it. That's

0: speed up. It is important when you're reading copy points and bullet points. Make sure to do a double take before you start talking to the artist. I had a laugh out loud moment with Zach Top in Vegas last weekend. Take a listen.
1: Want to talk about the, I love how brutally honest you are with expensive cold beer and country music.
2: Ooh.
1: Yeah.
2: What does that mean?
1: I misread the
2: expensive
1: thing.
2: Expensive cold beer?
1: Expansive? Was
2: expansive?
1: That the word? Oh, I misread it.
2: Is expansive cold beer and country music?
1: Well, I thought you expanded the tour. In
2: yes.
1: Yes.
2: I guess. Well,
1: you know, here's the thing. I thought it said expensive. And I'm like, well, it is. Have you been to a country concert lately?
2: Yeah, it's too expensive. I try to
1: maybe
2: keep them as low
1: the
2: as
1: note,
2: we can.
1: Or everything's there was a typo. One of the two.
2: With fuel prices to get these buses and trucks around,
1: right.
2: We got to charge something, but I try to keep it low. It's pretty
1: well,
2: expensive.
1: Just the cold
2: though.
1: Beer itself is expensive.
2: It
1: so,
2: is. The yeah. cold beer is expensive.
1: Yeah.
2: And the country music apparently is expensive. But no, I'm excited.
1: Read, so there
2: well,
1: we go.
2: I can't read either. I've gone this whole morning and I haven't peed yet.
1: Okay.
2: And I'm coming close to needing to
1: is
2: pee.
1: It, is it
2: but I only got
1: yet?
2: I only got like two interviews left before I'm wrapped up for the day.
1: Yeah.
2: So I'm just powering through. Anyway.
1: I love it.
2: We're talking about the cold beer and country music tour. Yeah, some people like have a different tour every year. I just haven't found a better name for a tour.
1: It's like the Stapleton All-American Roadshow.
2: Yeah, works. Yeah, just keep it rocking. Right, that's a great
1: music.
2: One. Yeah, we just keep running it back every year until people get tired of it. Then we'll start calling it the Colder Beer and Countryer Music Tour. 2026 version is going to be great. Very, very excited. We get to go back a bunch of spots that we've opened for a lot of folks, mm-hmm. But haven't got to do our own shows
1: nice.
2: Before. So that's exciting. And then some new spots, too, that I don't think I've been before. So that's exciting. Got a bunch of great acts out with us. Marty Stewart, Living Legend, Marcus King, who I don't want to follow, and Wyatt McCubbin, Lucas Nelson, Jake Worthington, and Cole Goodman. We'll all be out on the
1: great,
2: road with us. Come see us.
1: Accent.
2: Yeah, it's going to be super, super fun. Very
1: awesome.
2: Excited.
1: For the record, the word was

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1: Hey, it's Morgan Wallen.
2: But I never fall in love, baby, just in case. Just in case. But the main one is that I ain't coming back.
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0: A bigger say in what we play in 2026. 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

I'm just going to say it there. The only people that get more upset than Taylor Swift fans when things don't go their way, Morgan Wallen fans. And case in point, some of the comments just trashing Cody Johnson because Morgan Wallen did not win Entertainer of the Year on Sunday. It's disappointing, and I voted for Morgan. I thought he should have won, but I was equally happy for Kojo. We're better.

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Anita, Tucker Wetmore was your ACM New Male Artist of the Year this year, as you know. And when his mom came on stage, he had no idea why she was there. When Thomas Rhett popped up, he had no clue why that video was playing until they gave him his trophy. That's

0: We were in Vegas at the ACM remote last week, thanks to Fisher House and ACM Lifting Lives. And one of the artists we caught up with was another one of my favorites, Tucker Wetmore.
1: I don't think we've talked since, but officially congratulations
2: Thank
1: on
2: you.
1: The win.
2: Thank you.
1: Yeah, that was, I think last time I talked, your mom was getting ready to fly out to see you at those shows.
2: Yep.
1: How long did she have to keep that secret that you won the award? Was it like day
2: the entire
1: of?
2: Time?
1: The entire,
2: like,
1: the entire,
2: and I'm so, I'm, that's what I'm most shocked about.
1: Like, how long did she know before she gave you the trophy or got to make the announcement?
2: Days.
1: Really?
2: Yeah.
1: Wow.
2: I think she knew before she flew out.
1: That's crazy. Yeah. That's some sneaky stuff.
2: It's crazy.
1: Man.
2: Crazy.
1: That's because you and your mom are like BFFs too. So like you literally tell each other everything.
2: Everybody kept the secret.
1: So your whole team?
2: Because they were waiting to do it on the last show of the tour in London, because we did 3 back-to-back nights in London. Crazy shows. Very fun shows. They're wanting to do it that last show to kind of just like firework moment, you know?
1: I saw that, man.
2: And they knocked it out of the park. Between Thomas Rhett
1: crazy.
2: Making the video and like one of my good buddies, somebody I look up to.
1: Did you know that that was happening when Thomas popped up on the video? Or was
2: I had
1: it
2: no
1: just,
2: idea.
1: What? So you, there was no inkling?
2: I had no idea. And I was so confused on why my mom was coming out on stage. And then she was like, look at the screen. And that's Thomas's big head on a big old screen. And he starts talking about my golf game. And I was like,

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had Stella Lefty on the show a couple weeks ago. Got a chance to meet her in person in Las Vegas at the ACM Awards. She is just as adorable as you might think. I think she has some serious star potential and just a lot of talent and a great human being, too. First impressions, anyway. This is Boston.

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0: crew, Hannah, Leah, B-Dub, and me. 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

0: 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And matter of fact, Aaron talks about why it's so personal for him.
1: You see, my dad is a disabled veteran. My dad is 100% disabled from serving our country during the Vietnam War. And growing up, there were times when my dad's disability check was taken from him, which affected our family. And I remember dad having to figure out how to make some money on the side just to make ends meet. My dad was a janitor, and oftentimes I was there right beside him scrubbing toilets. So I've always been inspired with who my dad is, the fact that he served his country and at the same time was willing to do whatever he had to do to take care of me, my mom, and my sister. There were times we went to Albuquerque for dad's treatments or to the Veterans Hospital in Waco. And I know that that was very hard on us financially because we would go with dad and at the same time, we're trying to stay in rundown hotel rooms. We're trying to figure out how to manage our money just eating. So had there been a Fisher House back then, a place where we could stay, a place where we had food, where we could just relax and focus more on dad and getting him better, I know that would have made such a positive impact on my family. So for me, the fact that Fisher House does so much, not just for the veterans or the active duty, it's the fact that they love on their families as well.
0: Aaron now with Pontiac and could use your support for the longest ride. You're number four to benefit Fisher House. Beat

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0: 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It's Beat Up Radio Saturday Night. Morgan Wallen and I Got Better. Memorial Day weekend is up.
1: Things still pretty much the same around here.

0: Jordan Davis.
1: What's up, baby?
0: How are you?
1: Good, man.
0: Yeah. Looking good. I like the denim on denim look. Got the
1: Canadian tuxedo.
0: Yes,
1: dude.
0: Sir.
1: No.
0: Is this your last one of the day?
1: Like you started. No, one more.
0: Yeah, one more after me, huh?
1: Yeah.
0: Happy ACM weekend.
1: Thank you.
0: Have you had a chance to like play golf or anything? I know
1: no.
0: You do that from time to time.
1: Yeah, I haven't played yet. It's hot out here.
0: Yeah, it's tough not to play golf in Vegas though.
1: It is though, but I've gambled a little bit.
0: Okay.
1: I'm only down $100, but I've got some action on some hockey tonight, so I feel good that I'm coming back.
0: Gonna turn this truck around.
1: That's it, baby. Well done, B-Dub.
0: I'm sorry. Do you remember that when I was doing those bits with everybody?
1: And
0: like you were like, are you squeezed the lips?
1: I think it's just saying it was
0: It's a lot harder to do in person, by the way.
1: Yeah. 100%.
0: What's the, you're just getting rolling for the year. I can't believe we're already Memorial Day weekend next weekend.
1: It's crazy. Like summer's about to hit up.
0: Mm-hmm.
1: We got a lot of dates this summer. But yeah, it's going to be fun summer.
0: Primarily headlining now?
1: Yeah. Mostly just festivals. But yeah, like, every once in a while, just like some solo headliner dates, and then it's a lighter touring year for us. So I'm excited for a little bit of downtime.
0: Well, that gives you time to be creative and spend time with the family and do what you need to do. Right,
1: getting to write and spend some time with the kiddos has been great.
0: Yeah, they're getting to that age where like they're
1: man. They notice when dad's gone.
0: Yeah,
1: so it gets tougher.
0: You get the guilt trip.
1: Yeah, how many sleeps do you back home?
0: Man, that's adorable.
1: Dad, miss you. Like,
0: at some point, it's going to turn into when are you going on the road again?
1: Exactly.
0: So
1: they're going to be like, when are you leaving?
0: Right. Yeah. Well, I know you got a lot of people to talk to, but we just got a chance to catch up on the show here. So
1: good
0: luck on the number one here in a couple of weeks.
1: Thank you, man.
0: And hopefully get all the way to the top on that.
1: Thank you, brother.
0: And just keep on cooking, my friend.
1: You're the man, B-Dub. Thank you, dog.

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Memorial Day is on Monday, and yeah, you might be barbecuing, but also take time to reflect and remember those that gave the ultimate sacrifice for our country. 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

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And I got to tell you, from what I'm hearing, you've heard the term cooking with gas. 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
2: 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Blue skies in the
3: 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It's fun time. Unless, of course, it's 100 degrees outside. Can't take the heat? 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

Did you see the video that Thomas Rhett shared with Jordan Davis? Basically just totally smack-talking Jordan not to buy tickets to his show and how much he hates Jordan and he's not a very good human being. Jordan's sitting right next to him the whole time. Absolutely hilarious. Did you grow

0: Hannah, Leah, B-Dub, and me. 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

Have you seen some of Ella Langley's like a day in the life videos that her team posts on her socials? The girl needs her own reality show. Like she is, you don't realize the personality she has until you get her behind the scenes. It's fantastic. 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Wheels

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Just a reminder that, yes, it's totally fine to have a barbecue. That's expected, right? It's the unofficial kickoff of summer, but it's also a day on Monday to reflect and remember those that gave the ultimate sacrifice for a country. It's B-Dub. Have a great rest of your night. Zach Johnson.

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And in that moment, something or someone spoke to me. 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

all alone one Sunday morning with this song stuck in my head. And in that moment, something or someone spoke to me. They said there was still a verse that needed to be written for this song. And to get up and write it down. There's a book that's sitting in your house somewhere that could use some dusting off. 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Hanging from the cross, you can give your life to Jesus and he'll give you a second chance.

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0: Hannah, Leah, B-Dub, and me. 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

all alone one Sunday morning with this song stuck in my head. And in that moment, something or someone spoke to me. They said there was still a verse that needed to be written for this song. And to get up and write it down. There's a book that's sitting in your house somewhere that could use some dusting off. There's a man who died for all our sins. Hanging from the cross, you can give your life to Jesus and he'll give you a second chance.

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4: At first, astrology was just a popular social media trend Netta Farr wanted to join in on. At age 14, Farr brought her online followers on her journey of learning the ancient practice and spent the following years diving even deeper. But it wasn't until Farr went to college that she narrowed her focus on how the stars and planets could aid her love life.
12: I think like just being a single college girl and not really dating with intention, I felt very lost in the dating pool and was dating a lot of guys that just did not make sense for me. And I wanted to find like the root of the issue of why do I keep going to the same zodiac sign? Why do I keep going to the same karmic loop? I used astrology as an avenue to date with more intention.
4: Astrology is a practice that uses the positioning of stars and planets to understand everything from global events to a person's life and personality. To learn more about her potential love life, Farr mapped out both her and her unknown soulmate's astrological birth chart. It's a snapshot of the sky at the exact moment of your birth, which is believed to show a person's character, life path, and avenues for growth.
12: I think your birth chart is the definition, like the source of truth for your past, your present, and your future. You can see everything in your life mapped out on your birth chart, but it has to do with your birth time. So it's very difficult for people that don't know it to see past it as just like personality traits of the present. Because if you know your birthplace and your birthday, you can see your current personality traits, but that's all you can see in it. But if you know your birth time, you can see your past, your traumas, the things that have shaped your core identity, and your shadow work that you have to do to enter like the future.
4: In doing her own birth chart, Farr had to confront a lot of her past that she was trying to bury and forget. She needed to overcome certain obstacles to progress on her journey of healing and growth. It also helped Farr realize why she kept falling into the same patterns when it came to dating. The birth charts revealed the exact traits and personality of the person she should be with.
12: And you can even see the exact date of when you're going to meet your soulmate based off your chart and the upcoming transits.
4: Transits refer to interpreting how a planet moves across the sky in relation to your birth chart. They reveal the themes currently at play in your life, like if it's a favorable time for a love connection. Based on her calculations, Farr knew the exact month she'd meet her soulmate and made sure she was ready when the time came.
12: So that month, I made sure to like go and say yes to as many things as possible because I knew it was going to be something through social groups and like something near a body of water, which is crazy that astrology even like can tell you that, but that's how I knew that we would meet. So I just said yes to like everything that month, and it turns out that he was there and I met him through some college friends. So it was just meant to be.
4: They've now been together for more than 2 years. This method of decoding life has been a part of different cultures for thousands of years. However, Steven Vandenbroek says that just as we see today, it's been a polarizing practice throughout history.
8: Contrary to what is often suggested, there's never really been a kind of golden age of astrology where everybody sort of unproblematically believed in it. We have very strong criticisms of astrology, at least from the first century BC onwards.
4: Vandenbroek is a professor of history of science at Ghent University in Belgium. Though it's always had its critics, astrology was tightly connected with various disciplines like physics, mathematics, and theology. However, it was most interwoven with astronomy. But in Europe during the 17th century, there was a major push to discredit astrology as an academic practice. Vandenbroek says it's not 100% clear what caused this drastic division, but it seems to be partly born from the state's effort to gain power by controlling knowledge.
8: What happens in the 17th century is that the very deeply ingrained religious framework by which European societies had organized themselves up until that time, that framework becomes discredited and politics steps in, if you like. And one of the ways of doing that is to sort of corner the knowledge market, if you like. So whatever knowledge is going to be from hence on, it's going to have to be, first of all, useful to the needs of the state, and B, it cannot be allowed to promote factionalism or to promote divisions in terms of belief. And that makes astrology very tricky, if you like, from a political standpoint. You know, if you're going to allow ordinary citizens to basically self-govern and make up their own minds by reading the stars, that's a very unsavory proposition from a 17th century perspective.
4: The fallout meant that the field of astronomy had to carve astrology out of its practice in order to stay legitimate. So even though many astronomers, like Galileo, continued their astrological readings in private, they publicly pushed astronomy in a different direction.
8: You could say that up until the 16th century, the main purpose of astronomy really was astrological prediction. That's sort of what it was good for. What you increasingly hear in the 17th century, especially at these European courts, is that they're looking towards navigation, especially finding longitude at sea, as one very important alternative usage of astronomical knowledge. They're also increasingly looking at chronology, at the art of fixing deep time, if you like, by studying past eclipses, for instance, as time markers for past events.
4: Which isn't so different from what Farr says astrology is when you strip it down. At its most basic understanding, astrology is the study of history and historical patterns.
12: I think people see it as like you put people into a box, which a lot of people that don't really know astrology do that very detrimental thing that ruins the brand, I guess, of astrology. But in reality, it's just the study of patterns and the study of history.
4: In order to map the positions of planets throughout time, astrologers use a software that pulls data from NASA, which covers thousands of years. Farr says it's not that these patterns are influencing a person, but they're providing more context for different themes and moments in their life.
12: the little things that set you off is because the things happening in the sky are very much triggering the placements of when they were when you were born. Because when you were born, that really dictates a lot of your personality. So what's currently happening obviously will have different triggers for that moment you were born.
4: While this more personal version of astrology has been practiced throughout history, Vandenbroek says it made a big resurgence in the 19th century. This was when different disciplines began rising in popularity that we now consider pseudoscience.
8: So there's basically a big market for kind of grassroots popular knowledge movements, if you like. Many people will tell you probably that astrology sort of rode that wave and has continued to do so, that it then struck an alliance with new esoteric spirituality in the early 20th century, that it then got an alliance with the new mass media movement, so making its way into the newspaper world, and then before you know it, we're in the world of apps that we know today.
4: But while many people view this period as astrology reinventing itself and coming back from the dead, Vandenbroek argues that it never died in the first place, even after being discredited in academia.
8: What my research is showing, or what my latest research is showing, is that astrology never ceases to try and establish a dialogue with official institutional knowledge, if you like. What happens is that becomes a one-way street, if you like, instead of a two-way street that it used to be. So I don't think it really reinvents itself or reemerges. It's just that at different points in time, it goes a little bit more underground, private, as I called it before. And at other times, it manages to latch on to some parts of official culture that might still accommodate it, if you like.
4: We can see how astrology continued to try and connect with academia in the Victorian era, when astrologers claimed the practice was a new science of the mind, a way to analyze yourself before the rise of psychology.
8: And they're not the only ones to claim that, but they do it very clearly. They say, well, you know, in this new society of capitalist ventures where everybody needs to contribute and where you cannot be a kind of spanner in the works, if you like, for societal progress, what you really need is an art that allows you to clearly identify your own lapses of character or your own idiosyncrasies, if you like. And they're the ones who call it a science of the mind, long before psychology gets invented, by the way. Now, it's very clear to me, at least, that this is a direct way of trying to reinscribe astrology in this new capitalist world that Victorian Britain was.
4: Moving into the 20th century, science advances to more analytical and evidence-based procedures. As a response, astrologers began using statistics to validate their readings.
8: Kind of predictably, those experiments don't go very well most of the time, but in some cases they do, which makes it even more confusing, right? At various points in time, they really try to reconnect with the world of knowledge and make the claim that they actually have something on offer.
4: And just like it's been throughout history, some people believe and others do not. But does the lasting nature of this pseudoscience prove that there's something to it? Should academia give it a second chance? Join us next week as we dive into the value of astrology in our current society. You can find more information about Ned Afar, Stephen Vandenbroek, and all of our guests on our website, radiohealthjournal.org. Our executive producer is Amira Zaveri. I'm Kristen Farah.
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15: We'll be right back.
6: much information being discovered about our health on a daily basis, it's hard even for doctors to keep up. The answers might be hiding in an obscure medical journal that a physician doesn't have the time to go searching through. A frustrating situation for both them and their patients. It's an issue that Dr. Andrew Tagg has been trying to combat since 2013, when he co-founded Don't Forget the Bubbles. It's a website that removes the obstacles of finding and sharing resources between physicians.
7: We knew that we were working in disparate sites, and we got asked all these questions all the time at work that we just couldn't find the answers to in textbooks. And, you know, we know that textbooks are 5 years out of date by the time they come out. And we thought, well, let's just try and collate our resources. And that's what we did. And our mission really is to make doctors and healthcare workers better at looking after the kids that they see on a daily basis. So we're a physician-facing website rather than a parent and patient-facing website. And our aim is to share both latest research and some of the tips and tricks about the art of medicine as well as the science of what we do.
6: Tagg is a pediatric emergency physician and associate professor at the University of Melbourne. Even though the site is geared towards healthcare professionals, Tagg says it's important that every article is written so that you don't need a medical degree to understand it.
7: What we like to do is to make sure we're writing in plain English rather than medical journalese, which is a problem because we want to cater for, you know, our junior trainees as well, who may not be so used to critical appraisal of the literature. And we want to make things that actually are practical rather than just going to sit in a dusty journal and never ignored all the time.
6: Though the website's been active since 2013, the team fell into the global spotlight for an experiment they did just a few years ago. Born from an issue they see often in their young patients, Tagg and his colleagues decided to each swallow one Lego head.
7: Yeah, obviously, I'm a pediatrician, and we wanted to see how long it would take, because like, we get these kids coming with swallowing foreign bodies all the time, and we wanted to see how long it would take to pass through kids, and we obviously couldn't get ethics approval to get our own children to swallow it, so myself and five colleagues swallowed a Lego head.
6: They each timed how long it took for the Lego piece to go through the body. The answer? 1.7 days. The study was covered by various news outlets across the world and even broke into a couple late-night talk show monologues. As silly as it sounds, it became a helpful tool to comfort parents who'd rush their kids into the emergency department for swallowing a piece of plastic. And if you've been around kids, you know that's not the only trouble they can get up to. Another common issue Tagg deals with is having to fish out foreign objects from inside a patient's ear. Often, the culprit is the end of a Q-tip.
7: So people put them in, twizzle, twizzle, twizzle with their ears, and then, you know, the end will break off for whatever reason, and they'll be stuck in there. And so, you know, they've come in with, they started off with one problem, or at least one alleged problem, their earwax, and they come in then with an ear Q-tip stuck in their ear.
6: People are often trying their hardest to get rid of earwax, not realizing how essential it is to our health. Many of us don't even know what all that goo is in the first place. Despite its name, earwax isn't really wax at all.
7: Earwax is really this big, mulching, messy pot of lots of different things. So it's skin cells, it's sebum, which is kind of that oil that's produced by your skin that we all have. You know, little bits of hair and glitter that have come in from, you know, errant craft sort of exposures. Occasionally little bits of insect leg, I've seen those in there as well. But really it's just a natural thing that your ear canal produces as a protective mechanism.
6: For one, it acts as a physical barrier, catching anything trying to get inside your ear canal, like dust and dirt.
7: But it also acts as a mild antimicrobial barrier to stop things getting into the ear. And it's very slightly acidic, so it really just helps stop bacteria that lurk around on our skin all the time getting into any sort of minor cuts or scrapes that we might have in our ears.
6: Earwax also serves as a lubricant. It coats the sides of the ear canal and prevents the skin from becoming dry and itchy. It's also this moisturizing property that allows it to naturally clean out the canal.
7: What we've got to remember is that our skin sheds on a daily basis. And if the skin in our ear just kind of stayed and sloughed off, it's just going to sit there with this big ball of dry, flaky skin in our ear. And so it's got to collect with something. And often it's with that earwax. And there's this thing, basically an escalator, a travelator of hairs inside your ear that waft that earwax and that dry skin slowly from the inside to the outside. And that'll just help it just pass out naturally.
6: And though millions of people love watching ear cleaning videos online, Tagg says a clean ear is not a wax-free ear. In fact, removing all of your earwax will actually compromise your health.
7: We do get people coming and trying to, you know, think, oh my God, I see this earwax in my kid's ear. I'm going to scrape it all out with a Q-tip or a Q-tip. And actually, it's there for a purpose. and scraping it out causes more wax to be produced because it's part of the sort of inflammatory response. You know, so if I stick a Q-tip in your ear and I do that on a regular basis, or a matchstick or a paperclip or, you know, the end of a pen, whatever people are trying to use, over time what will happen is your body will react to that sort of foreign stimulus and slowly, slowly narrow your ear canal. So, you know, this is over years and years and years. And so what will happen is you'll be more prone to getting ear infections, more prone to getting swimmer's ear and water trapped if you continue to clean them all the time.
6: Narrowed ear canals make it harder for earwax to flow naturally, leading to buildup, ear infections, and temporary hearing loss. Along with using Q-tips, a practice called ear candling has grown in popularity over the last few years. A person will lay on their side and put the end of a long candle in their ear. The candle is then lit for 20 minutes. The idea is that the warmth from the lit candle creates suction that pulls wax out of the ear.
7: But that's not what's happening. Nothing is happening. Anything that comes out that you pull out is actually just melted wax from the candle. So you may think, oh, this, and which is why most earwax candles are the same color as earwax. Because then you'll never know. Because, you know, if your earwax candles are bright red or purple, you'd soon know there was some sort of scam going on there. But no, waste of time.
6: And again, most people doing it don't need to be cleaning out their ears. In general, Tag says the only time you'd need to see a professional is if you're experiencing hearing problems. A glob of hard earwax can push against the eardrum and cause pain, dizziness, and muffled hearing.
7: And so if you're a child that's, you know, not paying attention in class slowly over time and then finding it really difficult to concentrate, or, you know, you're shouting at them and they're not just a teenager staring at their phone and they're ignoring you, then that may be because they're actually having hearing difficulties rather than attention difficulties. And so it's one of those simple tests that, you know, your primary care provider could do just to make sure that that's not the cause of what's going on. And if they see a big hard ball of impacted wax, and that's often that sort of dark, thick, brown, sticky stuff that's been pushed against the eardrum because people have been cleaning, they're probably going to need some professional help.
6: Additionally, impacted earwax can also be the cause behind a chronic cough.
7: Impacted wax can basically compress on your drum and compress on one of your nerves in your middle ear that's attached to your vagus nerve. And that vagus nerve is that sort of longest nerve in the body that we always talk about. We're talking about, you know, breathing and calming down and everything else. But the vagus nerve can also make you cough. And so that in the same way that sometimes, don't try this at home, if you put something in your ear and it touches your eardrum, it can make you cough in the same way. You know, a hard ball of wax can cause that sort of chronic daily cough.
6: The good news is that many of these cases are fixable at home. While there are softening drops you can buy at the store, Tag says the cheapest and most effective treatment he's found is using warm olive oil.
7: And I think really what that'll do is a ceruminolytic, so it breaks down that earwax. And if, you know, you put that in, bathe that in your ear 3 or 4 times over the course of a week, it'll really soften that wax and it'll then make it easier for it to come out naturally. You can buy over-the-counter stuff, which often also breaks down wax and not often as effective. And I think the first thing that people notice as soon as they start putting drops in their ears is they come into us because they think, oh, I had earwax, I put some drops in, and now I can't hear anything. And that's really as that sort of wax starts to soften up, it expands, fills the ear canal, and then you get a sort of temporary deafness that, again, disappears over time.
6: Which means some patience is required for this process. If you do need to see a professional, the best treatment is a microsuction, which is basically a small vacuum that sucks out the impacted wax. If you're interested in more unique health tips and tricks, Tag's website is don'tforgetthebubbles.com. For more information about Dr. Andrew Tag and all of our guests, visit radiohealthjournal.org. Our writer-producer is Kristen Farah. Our production manager is Jason Dickey. I'm Greg Johnson.
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8: Medical notes this week. A new treatment for those suffering from PTSD. New research shows that a targeted form of non-invasive brain stimulation can calm the brain's fear center. According to a clinical trial published in the American Journal of Psychiatry, 2 weeks of this treatment led to significant symptom relief that lasted for at least 6 months. This study marks a significant step toward individualized neurobiology-based treatments for PTSD. Do TV commercials actually work? A study published in Marketing Science shows that the sales impact of TV ads are overestimated by about 55% because they fail to separate an ad's influence from the pre-existing habits of the viewers. By tracking millions of households second by second, researchers found that brands are often wasting money on placements that reach people already inclined to buy. And finally, the impact of being in a romantic relationship with a narcissist. A study of over 5,000 couples published in the Journal of Personality found that narcissistic rivalry, the tendency to put others down to feel superior, is a consistent predictor of lower relationship satisfaction for both partners. Interestingly, the research also reveals that relationships involving narcissists didn't actually decline any faster than average over a 6-year period. And that's Medical Notes this week. I'm Mayon Vasta Betancourt.
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1: Hey, Julie, Bella must be sun chasing today. The trusty seasonal forecast is hinting we're in for a sizzling summer.
2: I love it. 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Who do you use?
1: Let me give you the number for Roskalp's Heating and Cooling.
2: Okay, you trust them?
1: 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So when I call them for the yearly maintenance, they take their time reconditioning the system thoroughly, so it's restored as close as possible to factory standards.
2: It'd be nice not to worry about it.
1: I'm glad we're good to go for another year. But when we installed the new system, they did have several financing options that we could choose from. 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

0: Hannah, Leah, B-Dub, and me. 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
4: It's time to count down this week's top 30. 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
0: Well, thanks, Jordan. And our radio stations give the honor to Cody Johnson, the

0: Cody Johnson with the week's hottest song, The Fall. And later, we'll find out if Cody rises to the top of this week's chart on Country Countdown USA. Each week, I'm joined by a top country star who gives me a hand counting down the hits along this week is Jordan Davis. How are you?
1: Doing great. Well, I appreciate you having me on,
0: man. It's been a minute, I think, since probably last September or so you were here.
1: Yeah.
0: Busy, I will assume.
1: Yeah, busy. One way or the other. Whether it be work busy or home life busy, well, it's been chaos.
0: When you've got four kids.
1: Yeah, there's a lot going on. But, man, it's been a great year. Everybody's happy and healthy, and I'm still blessed to get to do music for a living. So I can't complain.
0: We'll talk more about the kids later, because it seems like when you first started coming in here, you didn't have kids.
1: So, I know, right?
0: that's been a minute too.
1: Yeah,
0: a lot going on. Toured Europe, Australia.
1: Yeah, man, that's first time headlining in Australia, which was unreal. We were over there with Combs last year, and then Europe has been a market that has just I've fell in love with. You know, it's a great way to kind of kick the year off and go see the fans that you don't get to see as much as you would like. But I think that also makes it kind of special when you know that you probably can only get over there once a year. And it just kind of makes you, it makes those shows a little bit more special.
0: Well, there's so much to talk about as we get along. We'll talk some more about your experiences in Australia and the UK and some of the other places you've been playing. Of course, you got a song in the top 10 called Turn This Truck Around. Talk a lot about that. Right now, along with Jordan Davis, we'll get things started at number 30. This is newcomer Alexandra Kay, Straight for the Heart.

0: Newcomer Alexandra Kay making her Countdown debut at number 30, Straight for the Heart. Jordan Davis along as my Countdown co-host this week. Current hit is Turn This Truck Around. Had a hand in writing this one. It feels almost like it's part two to Her Way or the Highway.
1: I know, right?
0: Yeah. It's like, okay, you did it.
1: Yeah. You know, that came from thinking back on those, like, road trips as a kid in the back seat with my brother and sister, and you know, we get to arguing and fighting, and right. My dad turned around saying, hey, knock it off or I'll turn this truck around. And then when you write with great songwriters, man, they're able to turn it into a rock and heartbreak song. So that was a fun one to pin down.
0: But is that indeed where it started, with just talking about childhood memories and turn this truck around, and then somebody then twisted it to the...
1: I think we had kind of started talking. Maybe an idea got threw out. I feel terrible, like, explaining the writing process, because I feel like I forget a lot of things of what go on. Yeah. But I do remember there was a truck idea that was tossed out, and I kind of started thinking back on my dad's Suburban that we would always go take vacations on. Mm. And that saying kind of, for some reason, popped back into my head. And then, you know, when you throw it out and everybody's kind of like, oh, man, that could be cool if we twist it this way. But, yeah, we probably spent an hour talking about it, and then the song came fairly quick.
0: Yeah.
1: But, man, it was a fun one to write.
0: And here is the latest from my co-host Jordan Davis, Turn This Truck Around.
2: This time I said it and I meant it. These boots ain't tapping those brakes.

that's the top 10 for my co-host Jordan Davis, Turn This Truck Around. And later, we'll find out if he actually does turn that truck around. Right now, though, Jordan and I are 29. It's Dustin Lynch, Easy to Love.

0: Dustin Lynch once again at number 29, Easy to Love. I'm Lon Helton, and coming up, my co-host Jordan Davis rewrites the lyrics to his number one hit with Thomas Rhett.
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0: Hefty slider bag, silly with a slide. 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
2: 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My Countdown co-host this week is Jordan Davis. We're 28, Dan and Shay say so.

0: Dan and Shay once again at number 28, Say So. Jordan Davis, along as my co-host this week. Of course, you just had a number one a few weeks ago, a duet with Thomas Rhett called Ain't a Bad Life. And when Tierra was in here, we kind of talked about that.
1: Hopefully with your help, Lon, this will be my 25th number one.
0: Wow, really?
1: So don't mess this up for me, okay?
0: I'll do my best, but 25.
1: It'll be 25, wow. Yeah.
0: That's incredible.
1: It's wild. And to have my 25th, hopefully, on a song that is with one of my best friends in the genre, man, is just a really cool feeling.
0: So Jordan didn't have a problem doing a song that says Dogs Won?
1: He did. I mean, that was the whole content piece we did for this. I just tried to just beat it into him that the dogs were better than the tigers. He told me he was singing it over in Europe, and so I'm sure that the first line of his song goes, didn't win the lotto, but the tigers won. You know, I think that's probably sacrilegious for him to say those lines being from Louisiana.
2: He is 100% right on that. I told him that. When we first started singing this, I was like, man, this one's going to be tough to sing in the set. I'm going to have to make a lyric change here.
0: Right.
2: But, man, and how crazy is that? 25 number ones for him and for me to be on this one. That one's special. Yeah. And I kind of told him that, you know, when this did make it to the top, sent him a message. And, you know, again, he's one of my best friends, and I'm just honored to be on this. You know, we were duck hunting together when he played this, and I was like, man, let me sing on this with you. Mm-hmm. You know, kind of half joking, thinking like, there's no way this dude's gonna let me sing on this song with him. But he was like, absolutely. And then to see it hit number one for the 25th time for him,
0: yeah,
2: you know, just adds to the friendship that we have.
0: Yeah,
2: that was a special one.

0: Thomas Rhett, along with my co-host Jordan Davis. Their recent number one, Ain't a Bad Life. And Jordan, before we leave TR, I just wonder if you had a chance to talk to him since they had their son.
1: Yeah, man. He's doing great. You know, Braves rocking and rolling, which is also the coolest name I think you can give to a boy. But yeah, he's doing great. We've actually got a golf trip coming up. It's going to be fun to get to, you know, we've talked, but haven't got to hang much. Yeah. So, man, they're just great people. You know, him and Lauren both. And I'm glad to call him friends.
0: Did he tell you where the name Brave came from?
1: No.
0: He was in here just a few weeks ago. And, of course, I asked. He said they were trying to figure out names, and it was from a wine bottle.
1: From a wine bottle?
0: The wine was like
1: Brave.
0: Named Brave, yeah.
1: See, or the wine I was thinking Georgia boy.
0: Like the Braves. See, I didn't even think of that, of course.
1: Yeah.
0: Anyway, back to the countdown here with Jordan Davis. We're 27. It's Zach John King. Get to drinking.

0: Zach John King again at number 27, Get to Drinking. I'm Lon Helton, and coming up, the latest on the four kids of my co-host, Jordan Davis.
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0: I'm Lon Helton, counting down country's biggest hits along with one of country's biggest stars right here on Chicagoland's Free Country, 98.3 and 102.3. Jordan Davis is this week's Countdown co-host. We're 26, Lauren Elena and Chase Matthew, All My Exes.

0: Lorna Lena and Chase Matthew once again at number 26, All My Exes. We're counting them down here this week at Jordan Davis. And the last time you were here, I think your youngest baby, Sadie, was just a couple months old. Now she's, what, closing in on a year?
1: Coming up on a year.
0: Yeah. At least you're now four under six.
1: Yeah,
0: which is still...
1: That's a lot.
0: Yes.
1: Yeah.
0: So take me through the kids, their personalities and...
1: Yeah, well, my oldest is Eloise, the six-year-old. She rules the roost. She's Queen E. Whatever she says goes. Everybody listens to Queen E.
0: Queen E.
1: Yeah.
0: Did you call her that?
1: Oh, yeah.
0: Yeah?
1: Oh, yeah.
0: Queen E.
1: Queen E.
0: I love that.
1: And some days, she's a little more authoritative than others. But sweet as can be, rule follower. Sadie, coming up on a year, is just, she is the sweetest baby. She's the best baby out of all of them. Sleeps great, eats great, doesn't cry a ton. Like, she is a fourth child. Now, the two boys in the middle, those are the reason why you probably see a few gray hairs in this beard. Man, they are wide open. Man, both of them totally different. Lachlan is my four-year-old. He is off the wall, loud, you know, loves trucks, loves to get dirty, get into anything. And then Eli's my secretive. He's the sneaky, quiet. He is me. Eli's is me made over. And you got to watch him because he'll burn the house down. He will. He loves to get into some trouble. So, but man, they're all doing great, and I'm a blessed dude.
0: Indeed. But then hold a second, because I do want to come back talk some more about your kids. We'll do that with Jordan Davis after we get to number 25. It's John Pardee, Boots Off.

0: know.
1: John Party once again at number 25, Boots Off. Jordan Davis is my co-host this week. We've been talking about your four kids, and you mentioned that your oldest, Eloise, is Queen E, but does she kind of keep them all in line?
2: Oh, yeah. They only act up when she's not around. So, or when she gets fed up with it, and she's like, you know what? I want to go do my thing, and y'all can go outside and chase the chickens around with golf clubs if you want. So, which is what we caught them doing a couple days ago, which is why that's fresh to the mind.
1: Is that right?
2: Yeah, they... We just had a bunch, like six little baby chicks, and I don't think that they would hit them, which, hey, they don't get near close enough to even, you know, have that happen. But they do have a fun game of chasing the chickens around, and it's pretty funny. A, it keeps them occupied for a long time, so I, when they play chase the chicken, I'm cool with it.
1: Chase the chicken.
2: Yeah.
1: Oh, man. We are going to get back to the countdown here with Jordan Davis. We're 24. It's Luke Bryan. Country, and she knows it.

0: Luke Bryan again at number 24, Country, and she knows it. I'm Lon Helton, and coming up, Parker McCollum goes on the greatest golf trip in the history of golf with my co-host, Jordan Davis. Country Countdown
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0: with some pretty amazing routing. You toured both Australia and Europe. What's your favorite part of playing outside of the country?
1: Man, I think a lot of it is the excitement around. I think I put a little bit more pressure on the shows, and you want to make sure you cover all the songs that they want to hear. But also, too, man, just getting to see some beautiful parts of the world.
0: Yeah.
1: Australia was awesome. We got to fish. We got to hunt. We got to check out places we've never seen. Europe is always just the pub culture over there, to me, is so cool. The way it just feels like a community. And I feel like every time I go over there, I'm finding some new pub that is just awesome. So
0: I understand that part.
1: Yeah, absolutely.
0: You mentioned Australia and hunting. You hunt for any kind of game there that's not here?
1: So I didn't this past time. We started in New Zealand, and just through Combs, I heard that he had gone stag hunting over there. I've never hunted stag, so we tried to make that work. We couldn't make that one work. But then when we got to Australia, I found out that it was duck season. So I love to duck hunt. So I was able to go duck hunt in Victoria, Australia, which was crazy. We couldn't make hunting happen in New Zealand, but we were able to go fish. So we caught a bunch of fish, and that was pretty awesome. That was the first time I've ever gone fishing. We had a show that night. We fished that morning. We caught a ton of fish and threw them in ice chests, brought them to the venue, and catering cooked them up for us.
0: Is that
1: before
0: right?
1: The show. Yeah, it was pretty awesome.
0: That's great, though. That's pretty cool.
1: Yeah.
0: Must have felt like home.
1: Absolutely.
0: Speaking of your trips, there's a golf trip of yours I want to talk about in just a little bit, but we are going to get back to the countdown with Jordan Davis at 22, Ella Langley and Morgan Wallen, I Can't Love You Anymore.

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3: 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I'm Jordan Davis, co-hosting this week with Lon Hilton.
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0: John Morgan up 3 to number 20, Kid Again. Jordan Davis is this week's Countdown co-host. And, of course, a bunch of your buddies have been in here helping me with the Countdown the last few weeks, including Parker McCollum. And when he was here, he was telling me about this incredible golf trip you guys went on.
1: I mean, Jordan and I know each other well now. We've played golf a couple of times together. Him and I went on the greatest golf trip in the history of the game together.
0: You said it was like the greatest golf trip in the history of golf with Jordan Davis. What was that trip?
1: I can't really elaborate on that lawn.
0: That must mean you went to Mecca.
1: It was at a wonderful place. One of the greatest places I've ever been on this planet with three very, very high profile individuals.
0: Was one of them Peyton Manning?
1: You know, I can't remember. It could have been.
0: the greatest golf trip of all time, you can't remember.
2: Yeah, that's he hit the nail on the head on that one, man. Man, Parker, man, you talk about a good dude, man. You know, true Texas gentleman right there. And, man, it's been cool to see his success. I mean, he's crushing it. But I think at the end of the day, Parker's a buddy. And it's been cool, you know. And I've said to you before, you know, I've gotten to play with him and his dad. And then you meet his dad and you realize why Parker is such a good dude. Man, his dad's great. But, yeah, man, I'm with Parker, too. I can't remember exactly where that trip was at. I'm blanking on who was there. But,
0: you guys.
2: But man, it was a lot of fun.

0: Parker McCollum with the top five from last year, What Kind of Man? Jordan Davis is my countdown co-host this week, and as we're coming up to this song, you said that you wanted to talk about MacArthur.
1: Man, that one, you talk about a gun put. I don't know the last time I've heard a song first listen and been like, good night. I don't know how you write it better. I mean, the way that the lyric is unreal, the story of it is unreal, and then the idea to go with, hey man, let's get four guys, let's get four generations to sing this. I really do believe that that's going to be, that song's going to be listened to for a very, very long time. And if there's one on this page that I wish that I would have had a hand on, MacArthur was it. And, dude, just four great guys. I love Hardy to death, and I'm super stoked that this one's out there. They did a daggum good job on this one.
0: Yeah, it really is a great song. It's from Hardy, Eric Church, Morgan Wallen, and Tim McGraw. It's at number 19, MacArthur.

0: Marty, Eric Church, Morgan Wallen, and Tim McGraw up one at number 19. That's MacArthur. I'm Lon Helton, and coming up, the daughter of my co-host Jordan Davis has a favorite country star, and it's not him. Country Countdown,
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15: When you finally find your thing, you want the whole world to know about that thing. 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

0: George Burge and Luke Bryan up one to number 18 with Ride, Ride, Ride. Jordan Davis is my co-host this week. We've been talking about your four kids as we get along here. Have at least the three older ones figured out what dad does for a living?
1: Yeah, my daughter, I think she's kind of caught on to, you know, dad sings, and they're big Luke Holmes fans. So
0: yeah,
1: when we got to go open with Luke last year, you know, it was cool to see, you know, dad on getting to play before Luke. So she's kind of catching on to it. But, yeah, the two boys, I don't think they could care less.
0: You mentioned a number of times Luke Holmes. Have you talked to him lately, seen him lately?
1: Yeah. We catch up a lot. I saw him a couple weeks ago, you know, just catching in and seeing what he's been up to. You know, I told him congrats. You know, he's on his tour now, which is absolutely crushing it. You know, I caught up with him after, I think he set the record at Vegas, the show for the largest attendance at that stadium, you know, and reached out to him and told him congrats. And, man, he's become a good buddy and a great dude. And, you know, it's always good to have another dad out there that's doing this that you can check in with.
0: Well, we are talking about Luke Holmes, who's next at number 17, Days Like These.

0: recent number one from Luke Combs, number 17 this week, Days Like These. Jordan Davis is my co-host, and we were talking about Peyton Manning a little bit earlier, and I know that you guys are really good friends. As a matter of fact, he came out to sing with you at your show at Red Rocks, right?
1: Yeah.
0: And I remember many, many years ago at Neyland, when Kenny Chesney played Neyland, Peyton Manning came out to sing with him. Has his singing got any better in the last 20 years?
1: Yes, but just...
0: Yes, but...
1: Just as all... But here's the thing. What Peyton lacks in maybe vocal talent, he makes up in. He's committed to it, man.
0: Like,
1: you can do a lot of things if you're just like, look, I'm going all in 100% on this. I've actually got to sing with Peyton a couple times, and man, I love that. I love the fact that he is just such a fan of country music that he doesn't care, man. If you give him a chance to get up there and sing a song, he doesn't care what it sounds like. He's all in on it. And man, you know, being from Louisiana, Peyton is, the Mannings were just, the Manning family was royalty.
0: Sure.
1: And so my dad was such a big fan of Archie. And then, you know, me growing up, fan of Eli and Peyton and Cooper. And, man, to be able to, you know, form a friendship with them has been really cool. Just amazing humans.
0: All right, well, hang on to that for a minute, because I do want to come back and talk some more about the Mannings in a little bit. Right now with Jordan Davis, back to the countdown at 16, Bailey Zimmerman, Chevy Silverado.

0: Julie Zimmerman up one at number 16, Chevy Silverado. I'm Lon Helton, and coming up, Peyton Manning does something really amazing for my co-host, Jordan Davis.
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0: Jordan Davis is my countdown co-host. Work 15, Kane Brown, and

0: Jane Brown up one, and number 15, Woman. My co-host this week is Jordan Davis. Up next is a guy that you wanted to talk about, Vincent Mason.
1: Yeah, man. Dude, Vincent has been, he's been out with us a couple times. He toured with us last year, and there was one, you know, Hell is a Dance Floor. The second I heard that on Instagram, I was like, dude, who is this? This is great. Like, who is this guy? And we were able to land him for a tour, and then I just became buddies with him, man, and he is just a great guy. The dude is hilarious, and I don't think he knows how funny he is just by, like, how kind of go with the flow and nonchalant he is.
0: Mm-hmm.
1: Man, it's been really cool getting to know him, and I'm glad to call him a buddy, man. But dude, he is writing some great stuff and a great performer. And, you know, I'm hoping I can have him back out on tour, but I think he's going to be too big for me for before too long.
0: Yeah, and of course, this is his very first big hit. We're talking about Vincent Mason at 14.

0: Vincent Mason up one, number 14. That's Wish You Well. Jordan Davis is my co-host this week. And a bit ago when we were talking about Peyton Manning, you mentioned that your dad was a huge, huge fan of Peyton's dad, Archie. So just kind of wondering if your friendship with Peyton has led to your dad getting to meet Archie?
1: He has, man.
0: Yeah?
1: A couple years ago, you know, Peyton does a big charity event in Indianapolis and asked me to come up there and play it. And he was the one that reached out and said it, man. And, you know, that's the thing that, like, obviously in my mind, I was thinking, like, man, it'd be cool if my dad could come and Archie be there and allow them to talk. And Peyton's the one that set it up. He's like, hey, man, bring your dad. And then when we do dinner, I'm going to sit your dad next to my dad, and I'm going to let them catch up. So my dad got to have dinner next to Archie. And, you know, they're from the same area of Mississippi. And so, man, they were able to catch up and, you know, found out they had, like, some kind of mutual coaches, mutual friends from that area. But, dude, my dad will, I mean, he rode back to Nashville with us that night. And, dude, he was on cloud nine, man.
0: Yeah.
1: It was pretty special. And that was all set up by Peyton, which was cool.
0: That is just so cool. And I love the fact that it was all Peyton's idea. We are going to get back to the countdown here. We're at number 13. It's Morgan Wallen and Post Malone. I Ain't Coming.

0: Morgan Wallen and Post Malone again at number 13. I Ain't Coming Back. I'm Lon Helton, and coming up, my co-host Jordan Davis gets a little nervous spending some time with Keith Urban.
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9: 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These are the week's top 30 country hits. We're counting them down here with some help from Jordan Davis. At 12, it's Morgan Wallen. Don't

0: Morgan Wallen up a couple to number 12. That's Don't We. Jordan Davis is my Countdown co-host this week. And a bit ago, we were talking about you playing Red Rocks out in Colorado. But then you also played Radio City Music Hall in New York City. Yeah. And then the Greek in L.A.
1: Yeah.
0: So did those three live up to, you know, sometimes when you hype things up in your own head, did they live up to it?
1: I know. I 100%. Yeah. And I was trying to calm it down. You know, Red Rocks in particular, that's the one that, like, for me, was always this dream venue. And I think that just goes back to seeing DVDs of some of my favorite artists play Red Rocks.
0: Dave Matthews.
1: Yeah. And then Radio City was something that, like, when me and my wife met, we always go up to New York and spend Christmas up there. You know, go to the Rockettes now with the kids. The kids love going to that around Christmas time. So being able to play there was really cool and have them there. So next Christmas will be even more special. And then the Greek, man. I mean, it's just a beautiful setting looking out. And all three shows were, you know, unreal. So it definitely lived up to what I was thinking.
0: Was that your first time at Red Rocks?
1: Yeah, first time.
0: Did you get to go down into the catacombs? See those amazing pictures that are there?
1: I got the full-on experience of it, so it definitely was a special, you know, and now I'm already, like, kind of counting down the days, like, hey, do we have another Red Rocks date yet, or what's the deal? So it's a special spot.
0: Oh, it really is. I'm talking about Red Rocks in Colorado, along with my co-host Jordan Davis. We are going to get back to the Countdown at 11, Jason Aldean. Don't

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3: We're counting down the top 30 hits in the USA. I'm Jordan Davis here with Lon Helton. Here's Corey Kent and Coe Wetzel at number 10, Rocky Mountain Low.

0: Corey Kent and Co. Wetzel up one to number 10, Rocky Mountain Low. Jordan Davis is my co-host this week, and I was really a big fan of Blake Shelton's TV show called The Road, the big talent contest. And one week he was off, and you actually got a chance to fill in for him. And when he was in as my co-host, we talked about that.
1: Well, you know, it just kind of came down to who are the people, you know, in a case like that can really step in and who's had boots on the ground and have been there, you know. And I don't even know Jordan either, by the way. I just thought he's got great music and he's got a great ear for songs, and that's a big part of what The Road was the original songs that these artists performed, and for that reason I thought he'd be great.
2: Dude, that's awesome. Yeah, I haven't really had a chance to meet Blake, so that's really cool that when they called me for that, dude, I was all in on it.
0: Oh, sure.
2: And to be able to sit there and listen to originals with Keith was really special, but man, Blake's, you know, I mean, he's a legend, man, and so to be a small part of The Road was really, really cool. I thought that was just a really awesome idea for a show, and it was fun to fill in. So, and that's also really cool that Blake said that he thought I had pretty good music. That's I can go to bed tonight being like, man, that's a pretty good day, man.

Shelton with his latest number one, Stay Country or Die Tryin'. We're counting him down here with Jordan Davis. We are going to talk some more about his experiences on Blake's TV talent show, The Road. That's after we get to number nine, Chris Jansen, Me and a Beer.

0: Chris Jansen up one at number nine, Me and a Beer. Jordan Davis is my co-host this week. And a bit ago, we were talking about you filling in for Blake Shelton on his TV show called The Road. That meant, of course, that you got to spend a real lot of time with Keith Urban.
1: I know, man, to sit and listen to. And there's not a more talented dude in this town than Keith Urban. I mean, so to just be able to sit there and listen to him pick songs apart and, you know, performance-wise, like, I mean, he's the Swiss Army knife of music. There's nothing the guy can't do.
2: Right.
1: Great songwriter, great performer, can play all the instruments in the world. So to be able to sit next to him, you know, I mean, honestly, I was a little nervous. Like,
0: yeah,
1: know,
0: sure.
1: I mean, he is playing on such a different level musically than I am. But it definitely was cool to get to hang with him for a little bit. And man, that was just an awesome night to get to hear some amazing songs. And, yeah, just get to sit up there and enjoy music with Keith for an hour or so. It was really cool.

0: Thurman with his number one from 2011, Long Hot Summer. I'm Lon Helton, and coming up, the hidden meaning behind the video from my co-host, Jordan Davis.
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0: Helton, and I'm working my way to the top of the country chart along with a country star co-host right here at Chicagoland's Free Country. My countdown co-host this week is Jordan Davis. 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

0: Josh Ross again at number 7, Hate How You Look. We're counting them down here with Jordan Davis. We now come to your song, The Countdown, at number 6. And I want to talk a little bit about the video for this song.
1: Yeah.
0: There are several videos out there, but there is one of you standing just at a gas pump.
1: Yeah.
0: And it really fits the song because it's so stark.
1: Yeah.
0: And it's very dark, too.
2: Yeah. The cool thing about, you know, being able to, and why I think music videos are still really special, is you're kind of able to add to the emotion and what the song is. You know, you obviously have the lyric, but, you know, what does the video add to it? And for me, Truck is a song where a guy's kind of, he's at a dilemma, you know, and I think he wants to do one thing. You know, he wants to go back, but he knows it's bad. So I kind of wanted to add that to the imaging around it, the video itself, of, man, this guy's really at a crossroads, and he knows he needs to keep driving. And turning around and going back to what he left is a problem. So we did a great job of kind of capturing that emotion, not just in the lyric, but in the images as well.
0: But you know, in country music and story songs, there's usually, you know, some kind of wrap up.
1: And yeah.
0: Did you guys talk about it? Like, you kind of left us like,
2: does he?
0: Did
2: do
0: she
2: it?
0: Call? Does she say, hey, I'm missing you, turn this truck around?
2: Yeah.
0: I mean, you know, you kind of left, well, what happened?
2: Yeah, what happened?
0: Why do you have to wait till Louisiana Stick to know?
2: Right. Well, we were kind of joking about it. We kind of left it open-ended. So I'm sure he's hit one of the coasts by now. But I would like to think that he stayed strong and didn't go back to what he was leaving. So, but yeah, I really didn't even think about that until we got the demo back. You know, you listen to it down and you kind of start picking it apart. Like, all right, is there anything we could fix to make this clearer? But I kind of liked that it was open-ended and you never know what happened.
0: A little something to think about as we hear number 6 on the countdown from my co-host Jordan Davis, Turn This Truck Around.

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1: I'm Jordan Davis, co-hosting this week with Lon Hilton. 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
5: 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Jordan Davis is helping me count down the hits this week. We're at number 5. Here's Ella Langley.

Langley once again at number four. That's Be Her. My co-host this week is Jordan Davis. And up next at number four is next week's co-host, Riley Green. And of course, we'll talk about all the big TV projects he's been doing, including Marshalls and The Voice. But here is Riley's hit at number four, Change My Mind.

0: Riley Green and number four, Change My Mind. We're counting down the week's top 30 country hits along with my co-host Jordan Davis. And Jordan, up next is a guy who was just in here as my co-host. That is Tucker Wentmore. And he was talking about being on the road with you.
1: I just played a couple shows with him in Australia a couple weeks ago. And I've met him before. We played stuff before. We've been around each other before. And that's another one of those dudes that I know I could call at any time, and he would sit there and he would sit down and talk to me about whatever it is. And, you know, another dude that I really look up to in a lot of aspects of what he does, and just a good dude, a great friend to have.
0: Had you been to Australia, New Zealand before?
1: That was my first time. Yeah, that was my first time, and I loved every second of it. It was beautiful.
2: Yeah, that's his first time over there, and it will not be his last, man. That guy is a rock star, man. He crushed it, and I feel the same way about Tuck, man. He's a great dude. Has handled, you know, the success, I feel like, came quick for Tucker, and man, dude, he has handled it just about as good as you can. And man, great music, great writer, and an awesome performer. That's awesome. It was cool. We did. We got to hang in Australia. Great guy. And we've always talked about, you know, now I feel like I'm guilty of this. I feel like I meet somebody that, you know, you're like, I like this guy, man. We should go hunt together.
0: Right.
2: So me and Tucker are trying to line down a duck hunt. Hopefully we can do it this year.
0: You mentioned how hot he is, but just won the Academy of Country Music New Male Artist of the Year Award.
2: Yeah.
0: Brunette, his third hit.
2: Dude, well deserved.
0: Yeah.
2: I mean, it really is. Like, watching him perform he's doing exactly what he's supposed to be doing and putting out some great music, man.
0: Yeah, of course, including this song at number three, Tucker Wentmore, Brunette.

0: Tucker Wetmore at number 3, Brunette.
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0: Hefty slider bag. 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Come on.
2: 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We're counting down the week's top 30 country hits. Jordan Davis is my co-host. At number two, here's Cody Johnson and The Fall.

0: Cody Johnson, up one to number two, The Fall. My co-host this week is Jordan Davis. We now come to the number one song in the USA, of course, and it belongs to a guy we talked about earlier, of course, Luke Combs. I don't know if you were aware, but for the first time in chart history, a solo artist had back-to-back number ones with different songs.
1: Yeah.
0: I mean, that's like never been done before.
1: Yeah. I mean, but well-deserving. I mean, dude, this record from Luke, you know, we were down at the beach with the fam, and I shot him a message and was like, dude, if this song is anything like what's on, you know, if this record is like these, I think you've made your best record you've ever made. And I do believe that this record is going to go down as one of the greats. And, man, it couldn't happen to a better dude.
0: Yeah. You've known him a long time. Has he changed any since being a dad?
1: Combs?
0: Yeah.
1: Oh, man.
0: Is that what you call him, Combs, when you talk?
1: Well, I'm
0: just curious.
1: Sometimes.
0: Yeah.
1: Yeah, man. You know, it's been cool. Luke has always been a, you know, from the second day I met him, you know, and I know it's one of his songs, but, you know, he's a what you see is what you get guy. And, man, I've been super impressed at how you got a guy like Luke that's on top of the world and probably has the ability to do whatever he wants to do whenever he wants to do it. And he still, man, prioritizes being at home and being a dad. And, man, you know, 9 times out of 10, if he's not playing a show and you call him, he's at the house with the kids. Mm-hmm. And, That's really cool to me.
0: I thought he was at the top, and now he's got these, you know, like you say, this album really did propel him even higher.
1: I mean, it's
0: strong.
1: It's a great record.
0: Truly. And we're talking about Luke Combs spending his second week at number one, Sleepless in Hotel Room.

0: Luke Combs spending his third week at number one, his second week with this song, Sleepless in a Hotel Room. And there they are, the top 30 country hits in the USA is compiled by Country Air Check. We've been counting them down here with Jordan Davis, and we talked about just how busy you are, including some baseball stadiums. So, got some dates there for us.
1: Yeah, man, we're in Busch Stadium in St. Louis on May 28th. Then we got CMA Fest on June 6th, Bridgeport, Connecticut on June 12th, Baltimore on the 13th, North Lawrence, Ohio on the 17th, Henderson, Nevada on the 19th, Morgan Hill, California on the 20th, and Buffalo, New York on the 26th.
0: Morgan Hill, California to Buffalo. You need to talk to somebody.
1: I know, right? I probably should have looked at travel before I okayed that one.
0: Current hit is Turn This Truck Around. Best luck with that. As always, so great to always have you in here and just chat a little bit. Thanks for helping me count down the hits.
1: You're the man, Lon. Thank you very much.
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0: Chicagoland's free country. I am Jillian, hanging out with you for the next couple hours on this Memorial Day Sunday, the unofficial kickoff to summer. And we're doing it upright this weekend. It's our Memorial Day triple play weekend. Three songs in a row from your favorite artist. We're even going to have some deep cuts in there, so you might hear a song that you haven't heard in forever. It is going to be a great weekend. Thank you so much for being here, and happy Sunday morning to you.
1: Happy

that triple play from Luke Combs. Oh, it just gives me all the feels. Well, coming up, this guy just tied George Strait's record on Billboard's country airplay chart. Do you know who it is? Any guesses? I'll fill you in on the details coming up. It's Riley Green now on Chicagoland's Free Country. If you show

words from my mama. She makes me walk the line. You can find me in my wigwam. I'll be beating on my tom-tom. 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Hey, and pass it around. 'Cause I'm an Indian outlaw. Half Cherokee and Choctaw. 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
4: A few days before he turned 80, he was sitting out back in a rocker. He said, "What you been up to lately?"

big congratulations to Kenny Chesney. His new song, Carry On, is officially his 100th appearance on Billboard's Country Airplay charts. That ties him for the most all time with George Strait. And of course, he is still making country music, so there's a very good chance that Kenny Chesney will surpass George Strait at some point. Of course, this guy, Cody Johnson, is going to be in town here on the 30th. Are you going to the show? Either way, it's his latest, Traveling Soldier on Chicagoland's Free Country.

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you catch Lon Helton's Country Countdown USA this morning? He had some amazing guests. One of my favorite artists, Jordan Davis, was there talking about Peyton Manning with being him on stage. Of course, he had some fun stories about Blake Shelton, Vincent Mason, Tucker Wetmore, Keith Urban, and Parker McCollum. And of course, next weekend, he has Riley Green. But don't worry, if you missed it this morning, you can catch it later on tonight as well from 7 until 10 right here on Chicagoland's Free Country.

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Three songs in a row every hour from your favorite country stars. Heck yeah, it's our Memorial Day Triple Play weekend. Hi, it's Drew. 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

am really loving this triple play weekend. Those, of course, were the Brasco Flats, the third song in their triple play. And we're going to have this happening all weekend long. Brad Paisley now on Chicagoland's Free Country.

0: So how would you like to see Morgan Wallen and Ella Langley fly away to Philly August 1st? Your airfare, your hotel, tickets for two. All you have to do is listen to Drew 7:20 a.m. for the Morgan Times 2. He's going to give you the time of the day to listen. And when you listen, there'll be a keyword given from either Hannah or Leah. And you're going to take that keyword and enter it to win the Morgan Wallen Times 2 from Chicagoland's free country. 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

Triple Play weekend, and we're right smack in the middle of a triple play from Brooks and Dunn, who, of course, are going to be opening up for Morgan Wallen coming up on June 19th. Are you going to that show? That's the one we're going to. I cannot wait to hear this one live. It's Chicagoland's Free Country.

had one heck of a week this week. Did you see her acceptance speech? I love how strong she is and how she supports other women. Basically, her entire speech, winning the ACM for Female Vocalist of the Year, was like embracing other women, and I am all about that girl power. It's Jason Aldean now on Chicagoland's Free Country.

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Heck yeah, it's our Memorial Day Triple Play weekend. 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

love hearing stories about country artists who had super fans of other country artists and maybe keeping a souvenir they received from that said country artist. I have a fun story to share with you coming up next. 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

is a really fun story. Ashley McBride just revealed that Dolly Parton once gave her some chapstick, and she has officially kept it for over 20 years. When Ashley first moved to Nashville, she got to work with Dolly, so she treasured the gift, even though it was small. She says, I would only use it on special occasions. I got to use my Dolly Parton chapstick, which is super cute that she was a super fan and saved it. I mean, I would do the same exact thing.

0: 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Some of your favorite artists, three songs in a row. 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

0: middle of a triple play weekend for Memorial Day weekend. Of course, Eric Church is on the board right now. Another one on the way. But coming up, did you just get a dog and you're trying to think of a country-inspired name for that dog? Well, I have a fun list coming up for you next. But right now, the triple play continues. It's Eric Church on Chicagoland's Free Country.
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1: So if you have a dog at home and you're trying to think the best country music inspired dog name, there is a list out there that could help you. Jolene, Loretta, Winona, Whiskey, that's cute, Miranda, Reba, Poncho, and Waylon. And if you wanted more of a sillier name, how about Chattapoochee? Now that's super cute. It's the latest from Jordan Davis now on Chicagoland's Free Country.

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0: Memorial Day weekend, the unofficial kickoff to summer. Now about that farmer's tan that we're all sporting. 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

I remember seeing Lee Bryce live in concert. It was outdoors. I can't even remember the venue, but I got to the front row before he even became like super famous, and he put on one heck of a show. Of course, we're in the middle of a triple play. It's the second song out of three from Lee Bryce on Chicagoland's Free Country. They called him

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1: 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Heck yeah, it's our Memorial Day Triple Play weekend. Hi, it's Drew. 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

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All you have to do is listen to Drew, 7:20 a.m. for the Morgan Times 2. 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

0: that does it for me. I am Jillian, wrapping up this Sunday, Memorial Day. Hopefully you have a long extended weekend and off tomorrow. Triple Play continues. Another three songs on the way. Jim Ryan is also going to get you through the rest of your day. Have a great weekend.
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Well, being that it is the unofficial start to summer, much better day as far as the forecast goes today, and even better tomorrow. Hey, it's Jim Ryan checking in on this Memorial Day triple play weekend. Just getting started with one from Chris Stapleton. I also want to tell you a couple of the celebrations going on for the holiday tomorrow. I'll do that in less than 10 minutes. Here's Chris and Parachute on Chicagoland's Free Country at 98.3 and 102.3.

nothing wrong with a little chicken fried, although I'm more of a barbecue guy on Memorial Day weekend. But then again, anybody that's cooking for me, I'm not complaining. Hey, it's Jim Ryan. So Memorial Day tomorrow, there is a bunch of stuff going on around our area. Manuka is doing the Memorial Day parade, starts tomorrow at 10 at Mission Bible Church, and they'll be marching to Veterans Park. And then you have the Memorial Day ceremony in Waukegan at Veterans Memorial Plaza on Washington Street. That will start at 11 a.m. tomorrow.

Sunday Fun Day, three songs in a row every hour from your favorite country stars. Heck yeah, it's our Memorial Day Triple Play weekend. Hi, it's Drew. Love you for listening here at Free Country. Hope you have a great day.

celebrate the men and women who gave the ultimate sacrifice or just actually served in our armed forces, all right? Plainfield's doing a parade, steps off at 10:45 at the Ira Jones Middle School on Wallen Drive. And in Grays Lake, the parade and ceremony begin at 9:30, Hillside Avenue across from Grays Lake Central High. The ceremony's going to follow right after the parade at Memorial Park. She will be playing Lollapalooza downtown this summer. Looking forward to that. It's new now from Stella Lefty. It's called Boston on Chicagoland's Free Country. On a train.

0: Vaughn and Ella Langley. Philadelphia, August 1st. You in?
1: Thank you very much.
0: We're getting you there for free airfare, hotel, and tickets to the show. Yeah, we think your summer just leveled up.
2: Come on, baby.
0: Here's how you win. It's Morgan Wallen times two. 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
0: Memorial Day weekend. 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

Been an ugly weekend on the diamond for both local teams. Cubs and Sox both lost yesterday. Now the Cubs and the Astros playing right now at Wrigley. White Sox and Giants start a little over an hour from now at 3:05. See if both our home teams can at least get one win for the weekend. It is a Memorial Day triple play weekend. Jim Ryan working on an Ella Langley one right now. Chicagoland's free country.

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Maybe you forgot, maybe you had plans, but you don't have to miss Lon Helton's Country Countdown USA if you didn't catch it this morning. 7 o'clock tonight, Lon's going to be counting him down, and he's also going to be hanging out with Jordan Davis. Talking about that time Peyton Manning joined him on stage at Red Rocks in Colorado. The whole thing starts at 7 here on Chicagoland's Free Country.

0: It's a Memorial Day triple play weekend. Hey, it's Jim Ryan. I've got a good one lined up thanks to Colin in Plainfield for suggesting it. I'm talking about Luke Bryan, so I'll get to that just after 2 p.m. But I got to let you know, listen, this whole triple play weekend brought to you by our friends at Burkhart Superfoods. 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

Fatherland 3 Country at 98.3 in the south and the west, 102.3 in the north. It is Jim Ryan Memorial Day weekend. Running down a bunch of the ceremonies that are going to be happening tomorrow, including the Naperville Memorial Day Parade. That steps off from downtown at 10 o'clock tomorrow morning. And it is a triple play weekend. We just started a Luke Bryan one. I'm going to keep that rolling right now on Chicagoland.

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right, just because it says it's sold out, talking about Megan Maroney at the United Center, that doesn't mean we're not still getting you in. Hey, it's Jim Ryan, your last chance at Megan tickets. All this coming week with 3 at 5 after keywords, you can get in and be one of the 20,000 fans inside the United Center. Drew's going to have your first keyword Tuesday morning at 6:05, okay? 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

0: 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My name's Jim Ryan. Tomorrow being Memorial Day, lots of remembrances and parades throughout Chicagoland. Wakanda is kicking off their parade at 10 a.m. at Cook Park. Oswego, also at 10 a.m., stepping off from the old Trauber Junior High on Franklin Street. 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

on Chicagoland's Free Country. My name's Jim Ryan. Hope you are enjoying your Memorial Day weekend. 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It's a Memorial Day triple play weekend. Working on one right now from Thomas Rhett.

Sunday fun day, three songs in a row every hour from your favorite country stars. Heck yeah, it's our Memorial Day Triple Play weekend. Hi, it's Drew. Love you for listening here at Free Country. Hope you have a great day.

Chicagoland, Free Country, it's Jim Ryan. Maybe you're like me and you think the producers over at Dancing with the Stars kind of play fast and loose with that word stars, but I'm looking over a list of people that have turned them down. These are actual stars. Charlie Sheen, Demi Moore, Betty White, John Stamos, former President Bill Clinton. Sometimes they should call it Dancing with the Secondary Stars. Season 35 is going to premiere in the fall. The full cast gets announced on September 2nd. Sam Hunt is on Chicagoland's Free Country.

0: 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I am Jim Ryan, Memorial Day weekend, doing a triple play. Got a good one lined up from Riley Green, who you're going to see all over your TV. Not only is he doing Marshalls, but he's going to be a coach on the next season of The Voice come the fall, which you can see on NBC5. 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

0: Chicagoland's Free Country. Jim Ryan with a Memorial Day triple play weekend. Working on one with Riley Green right now. And a couple more ceremonies tomorrow. Parades happening in Wheaton on the corner of Hale Street and Union Ave. They'll start that at 10 a.m. And Downers Grove, that parade begins 10:45 at Burlington Avenue and Main Street. And they'll finish it up at Fishel Park. The triple play with Riley Green continues with I Wish Grandpa's Never Died. Ain't that the truth? On Chicagoland's Free Country.
1: I wish girls you love never gave back diamond rings. 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

know if you look it up, it's going to tell you it's sold out. Sorry. Megan Maroney coming to the United Center June 2nd. But we are getting you in. Yeah, it's your last chance. All this coming week, free at 5 after keywords are going to pay off at the United Center, along with 20,000 others, right? Drew's got your first keyword of the week Tuesday morning at 6:05 here on Chicago.

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Heck yeah, it's our Memorial Day Triple Play weekend. Hi, it's Drew. 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

0: Wallen and Ella Langley. Philadelphia, August 1st. You in?
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0: Here's how you win. 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

on USA. You can also hear it every Sunday night, 7 a.m. and 7 p.m. is when the show starts every Sunday this year. Lon this week chatting with Jordan Davis about the time that, well, Peyton Manning joined him on stage at Red Rocks in Colorado. Stories about Blake Shelton and Vincent Mason and Tucker Wetmore, all happening on Lon Hilton's Country Countdown USA tonight at 7.

0: Chicagoland's free country at 98.3 and 102.3. Hey there, it's Jim Ryan. Going to make way for my friend Hannah B. She's got more details about Morgan Wallen times two, because that's still happening when she get back to work on Tuesday. And the Memorial Day triple play weekend continues. She's got a good one lined up from the Chicks, and you'll hear that just after four here on Chicagoland's free country. You and I can hang out again next weekend.
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a Kenny Chesney song, especially this one. 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

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Heck yeah, it's our Memorial Day Triple Play weekend. Hi, it's Drew. 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Hope you have a great day.

It's Lon Helm's Country Countdown USA. He's going to be chatting with Jordan Davis about the time Peyton Manning joined him on stage at Red Rocks to do Wagon Wheel. It's coming up at 7. Lon Helm's Country Countdown USA, Chicagoland's free country.

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Chicagoland's free country. Yes, it's going to be a long, hot summer. Keith Urban. I can't

to a barbecue when I get off of work today, and I am going to make a American flag taco dip. So I'll use tomatoes, sour cream, the blue corn chips. I'll post pictures tomorrow for you, okay? Right here, Chicagoland's Free Country.

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Heck yeah, it's our Memorial Day Triple Play weekend. 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

Memorial Day triple play weekend here on Chicagoland's Free Country. 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

0: Country Countdown USA is coming up at 7. He's going to be chatting with Jordan Davis about the time Peyton Manning joined him on stage at Red Rocks to do Wagon Wheel. Plus, we'll hear fun stories about Blake Shelton, Vincent Mason, Tucker Wetmore, Keith Urban, and Parker McCollum. 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

you know that Jelly Roll's Rise Up is the theme song for the Stanley Cup playoffs? How cool is that? It's Chicagoland's free country.

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Heck yeah, it's our Memorial Day Triple Play weekend. Hi, it's Drew. Love you for listening here at Free Country. Hope you have a great day.

Mental Health Awareness Month, and no matter what battle you are facing, please know you are not alone. This song is just a good reminder that you're never alone, and no matter what battle you are facing. And Stan and Shay with Say So, Chicagoland's Free Country.

0: Hannah, Leah, B-Dub, and me. I'm Lon Helton, born and raised right here in Chicagoland. 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

0: 7, it's Lon Helton's Country Countdown USA. He's going to be chatting with Jordan Davis. I'm Hannah B. out of here for the evening. But I'll talk to you tomorrow, 10 to 2. As always, sending you positive vibes. Have a great rest of your night. Be safe. It's Chicagoland's Free Country.
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0: Johnson with the week's hottest song, The Fall. And later, we'll find out if Cody rises to the top of this week's chart on Country Countdown USA. Each week, I'm joined by a top country star who gives me a hand counting down the hits. Along this week is Jordan Davis. How are you?
1: Doing great. Well, I appreciate you having me on, man.
0: It's been a minute, I think, since probably last September or so you were here.
1: Yeah.
0: Busy, I will assume.
1: Yeah, busy. One way or the other. Whether it be work busy or home life busy, well, it's been chaos.
0: When you've got four kids.
1: Yeah, there's a lot going on. But, man, it's been a great year. Everybody's happy and healthy, and I'm still blessed to get to do music for a living. So I can't complain.
0: We'll talk more about the kids later, because it seems like when you first started coming in here, you didn't have kids.
1: So, I know, right?
0: that's been a minute too.
1: Yeah,
0: lots going on. Toured Europe, Australia.
1: Yeah, man, that's first time headlining in Australia, which was unreal. We were over there with Combs last year, and then Europe has been a market that has just I've fell in love with. You know, it's a great way to kind of kick the year off and go see the fans that you don't get to see as much as you would like. But I think that also makes it kind of special when you know that you probably can only get over there once a year. And it just kind of makes you, it makes those shows a little bit more special.
0: Well, there's so much to talk about as we get along. We'll talk some more about your experiences in Australia and the UK and some of the other places you've been playing. Of course, you got a song in the top 10 called Turn This Truck Around. Talk a lot about that. Right now, along with Jordan Davis, we'll get things started at number 30. This is newcomer Alexandra Kay, Straight for the Heart.